0: Matt Heath and Tyler Adams for your Tuesday afternoon. Great to have your company. You stay here. We will be back in a few moments.
1: This song is everywhere.
0: Oh, mate, your favourite. It's so innocuous now that I don't even hear it. It's just like ambient.

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0: managed to get through to Chris Pink. He says no one else is responsible for his actions in launching the numbers and the coup on the Prime Minister, only himself. But then they asked him, were you a stalking horse for any of the other leadership contenders like Chris Bishop or Erica Stanford? Did you do their numbers? And he notably declined to comment. 14 past four.
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0: before. They were young and inexperienced group, but look what happened. Great point, Brendan. Thank you very much for bringing that up. That's why you do this job, right? Ask questions, get answers. Not always right. They more often wrong, but that's the joy of talking about sport. And last text, the Knights will win. You heard it here first. No, we didn't. Andy McDonald, Piney's producer, is a Knights fan. He tells us every week the same thing. Corbin Boyd, Grasshopper, thanks for producing the program. Thanks to all of you for listening and engaging. Marcus Lush is coming up next here on News Talk ZB.
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8: It's 8 o'clock. I'm Stuart Willey. New Zealand's population growth is continuing to slow, with the latest statistics recording our lowest increase since World War II. Emily Ansell reports.
9: National population estimates for June show our resident population reached over 5,300,000. In the year to June, it grew over 36,000, split almost evenly across births and migration. However, this period saw the lowest number of registered births since 2003.
8: State Highway 1 has reopened at Hunderley in Hurunui. The closure in North Canterbury followed a two-vehicle crash which left two people seriously injured at around 3 this afternoon. Another person suffered moderate injuries. Hopes more Kiwis will take on big companies when they believe they've been wronged, after a Christchurch couple, Beat, came out in the disputes tribunal. The retailer has been ordered to pay them to pay L. Crisp and David Dingwall more than $15,000 after play sand bought for their children was found to contain asbestos. L. Crisp says it all started when she saw WorkSafe decontaminated a Kmart store over the sand.
10: Kmart closed a store in Hamilton because sand was found in their break room. And I thought, that's crazy that you would close the store, decontaminate it, but yet it's been in my children's hands and I'm just told to chuck it in the bin.
8: Prime Minister Chris Luxon says pulling out of a defence meeting with Australia and Japan shouldn't be catastrophised. Less than a week on from picking up the defence portfolio, Paul Goldsmith pulled out of a meeting with his counterparts in Canberra this week. He says he wasn't able to change his schedule and attend on such short notice. A delegation of New Zealand companies have missed out on taking part in a showcase of defence capability. Luxon says there will be more opportunities.

because the Springboks look to be the favourites to win. I think the All Blacks might do it. Well, we're on the improve, so you never know. It might be good to lose the last one and lose the first one, lose the second one and win the last two. That would make people happy, I would think. And get home without any incidents. You know what, All Blacks away, touring not always working out well. But get in touch, Marcus, till 12, 10 past 11. 11, that's not a good way to say it. So, yeah, let's be hearing from your people of New Zealand. Horrors and scary places you saw horrors. And the horror movie that put you off horrors for all time. Yes. So that's happening. If you want to be in touch, that's a good thing to be in touch about. Oh, yes. And if there's other topics you've got for us, we can handle that. But 0800 80 1080 and 9292 to text. So, yes, that's the final hour. And if you've got traffic updates for us or trucking updates. Someone says, how can I find... But I was there. You can ask me questions. But I don't know what you want from that, unless you're a super fan. Marcus, when we're coming...

We were two little kids standing in the square with no parents arriving for another 2 hours. I was ready to cry. Then my brother looked around and said, let's climb to the top of the cathedral. So we did. I wonder what the movie was. Was it a Stephen King movie that has the horror where people live and items change? I don't even know what that's about. That's a separate text. But Head on Midnight, my name is 12-0880-1080. Oh, yeah, Psycho was all black and white because he thought the red of the blood would be too terrifying in the shower. It put people off showers, I think. That's what people say. 11-11, my name is Marcus. Welcome, Head on Midnight. Come on. You've done well until now. It's the final hour. Yep. So be in touch, Marcus, till midnight tonight. And be of interest. Do you want to talk about that? Earl of Spencer is going to write a book about Diana's death and the untruth about her marriage to Charles and the aftermath of the Paris crash. Let it go. Let it go. It's the only interesting news I've got for you people. But be in touch if you want to be on air, Marcus, till midnight. So let's be hearing from you people. Tim Beveridge along from 12. I can promise you that. Someone said the 100-year party

0: Yeah. Anyway, I can't. I'll have to research this. Anyway, get in touch if you want to talk 24 to 12. Text if you can, 9292 to text. Marcus, it's 1972. We're a 20-year-old married couple. Went to the Midnight Horrors at the Papa Nui Theatre. Got home about 3 a.m. and parked the car at the back of our flat. Then ran like hell to get inside. He was a 6'2" soldier. Real brave. Cheers, Chrissy. Marcus, better watch out for hitchhikers tonight on your way home all alone in your car. Lisa, I'd pick up a hitchhiker. I think you got to be careful on the Bluff Road because people, it's isolated. The thing I'm more worried about is wandering stock. Not my own, though. We've got good fences. 23 to 12.
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0: Oh, yes. Now, I said there was a quake. I've checked on GeoNet. There wasn't one. But, you know, sometimes there's trucks go past and you feel like... But I think once you've been in a quake recently, you're more sensitive to aftershocks. But there wasn't one. Well, I've checked on GeoNet and there doesn't appear to be one. And... Why was I talking about John? Because Don Johnson was married to Melanie Griffith. That's right. But also too, the bit that I liked about Don Johnson is that the song, Cat Stevens' song, Lady Dubonnell. Is it the name of the song? I think that's the name of the song. It's a great song, but that was written about a girlfriend of his that went off with Don Johnson. But I think there was a because you wouldn't think that Don Johnson and Cat Stevens would. I don't know why you'd think they seem to be from different worlds. But, yes, that's what happened to her. She ended up with Don Johnson. But I thought the story is more exciting and dramatic than it actually was. Anyway, be in touch if you want to be on air tonight or text if you don't. Someone said Don Johnson is the father of actress Dakota Johnson. Melanie then got married to Antonio Banderas. That's completely right. They have fast lives, those people, don't they? Marrying this

0: differences. Yeah, there we go. But that seems to be the big two. I don't fully understand that, but thank you for that. Appreciate it. Get in touch if you want to talk. Marcus, have you seen the video of Madonna and Sabrina Carpenter singing together? Marcus, love Madonna, but it's not good. The age gap is too big. I'm not talking about the boy in the bubble either, by the way. I'll keep Googling for that one. I'd like to solve that before the end. 14 to 12.
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4: Newstalk ZB Weather Watch 24/7. Northland, mainly fine, chance of a morning shower or two. Auckland to North Taranaki, also Coromandel, Bay of Plenty, Taupo and Tomaranui, fine with areas of morning frost. Gisborne,

0: terms of marrying them, not health-wise, but definitely in being experts in their field of entertaining. And I'd like to see them highlighted in the history books, the young Māoris to aspire to be up there on their own backs, their own personality, were able to entertain a nation. And David didn't say anything, but he noted. And I explained to him that I had a mokopuna in the education system at that particular time. And he was achieving well at school. But one factor I found was, you know, the missing of the two elements in my history, which is Billy T. James and Prince Tuatekau, especially with the song Mum.
1: Yeah. Sorry, I missed a bit of that thread. I got distracted.
0: Oh, no, I'm looking at a people show, Tim. What do you think I am, a parrot?
1: Sorry, mate.
0: Sure. Okay, Tim.
1: Sorry,
0: yeah.
1: Sorry, Pete. I had a distraction in the background going on there. Anyway, you were all listening, so there you go. 0800 80 1080. Now, let's just have a look at some of the text, shall we? Right. Hi, Tim. Oh, this is on motorhome. Some years ago, I went away with my brother for a few days in his motorhome. What became evident was the difficulty of getting a park in some suburban areas. During our trip, we checked out the Hooker Falls. Absolutely awesome, says Lars. Oh, yeah. No, I mean, I think that is probably one of the catches with motorhomes. When you're on the big open roads, you know, they do look pretty amazing. I remember when there was a chance of me touring the States doing some sort of work around all sorts of obscure venues in the States. The money was actually could have been phenomenal. And I checked out a tour bus or a tour coach sort of thing, which you could go with a couple of you. And, God, in the States you could actually hire quite a flash sort of touring van for not very much money at all, which was, you know, mildly appealing as a prospect. But anyway, what is it? 20 past four. Right. The other one was, the Harbour Bridge crossing, which has been in the news. I have to confess, I haven't really engaged a lot in reading too many of the stories around the Harbour Bridge crossing, because I'm one of those who thinks that it gets mentioned a lot. But in terms of anyone getting anything done, it absolutely should be something where there's some sort of cross-party support for it, so it doesn't become a political thing. I think the most amusing part of the story is that everyone's sort of humouring the mayor up to a point about Meola Reef, but the general consensus seems to be, no, it's a dog. Peters says that the Nats are wrong about the Second Harbour crossing. What does Winston want? Got to better check that. So they've spent over $100 million just scoping it out. It's just bonkers, isn't it? All the consultants must be just creaming it, and all they're doing, there's not even a commitment to do anything yet. So a second crossing, Winston's clarifying claims that his party did not support the latest business case. He said a new study was a shocking waste of money. I've got some sympathy for that point of view, actually. The government and Auckland Council have agreed to split a $1 million feasibility study into a second harbour crossing over Meola Reef. That's just a waste of money. I mean, that's Wayne Brown. So we're going to spend $1 million because he wants to do it at Meola Reef and no one else thinks we should. So it does seem a bit of a sop to the Auckland mayor a bit there, doesn't it? Does it? Is that unfair of me? But yeah. So Peters wants to make the following changes. He wants to make the information held by the Transport Agency and Auckland Council available to infrastructure builders through an open tender process. Let them access all available information. I don't really have a problem with that. It makes sense to me. Enable those infrastructure firms to put forward and complete for tender. I mean, doesn't sound outrageous, does it?

0: see the catering sort of truck that wasn't very big, so he's sort of getting wedged in and everything. It's just a whole song about... Anyway, it was sort of funny. But I generally don't pay too much attention apart from what gets shoved under your in front of you about what's the latest in the Straits of Hormuz and Trump's... What did he threaten to bomb the... What was the expression? Did he say he was going to bomb the shit out of Oman? And I thought, oh... Actually, to be honest, I hardly paid attention. And what was the heading? Trump threatens to bomb Oman if it gets in the way of ending Iran war. So, if Oman gets in the way, he says, we'll bomb the shit out of them. So he said that to a Fox News journalist, referring to the ongoing talks between Oman and Iran on the control of the Straits. And actually, you know what? He just says all this crazy, bonkers stuff. Anyway, the reason I'm mentioning him is that there's an approval rating that's come out about him, where his approval rating's fallen to yet another a low since he returned to the White House. And it's a new Economist and YouGov poll which has found that just 1 in 3 Americans approve of his job performance. So 33% approve of his performance, down 3 percentage points from the previous weeks. The lowest. But you know the thing that amazes me is that a third of Americans approve of his job. I mean, you've seriously got to be just in another world to go, oh yeah, he's doing a great job, don't you? But as I say, you know, how many people seriously engage in day-to-day news, whether it be here or in the States? So if there's a couple of things that he's doing that people find appealing and the Iran war doesn't seem to bother them, maybe they do, but blows me away. 61% of them reckon that he's abusing his office, that he's using his office for personal gain. That's quite high. 55%, more than half, believed he was using the Department of Justice to go after his political enemies. I don't know why it's not 100%. And the East Wing ballroom is unpopular. 57% oppose it. Anyway, there we go. Back in a mo.
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0: Yes, News Talk ZB with Tim Beveridge. Debbie.
8: Hi, good morning. How are you?
0: Good, thanks.
8: Tucked up in bed, nice and warm.
0: Oh, I'm not. You must be, are you?
8: Yeah. Hey, can I change the subject if I may?
0: Oh, look, yeah, it's all no holds barred at half an hour ago on the show, no. What would you like to talk about?
8: I was just wondering, anyone got good ideas for soups making on a cold winter?

0: for it was a sort of ham and smoked chicken with leek and whatever. It was bloody delicious.
1: Oh, yum. Oh.
0: And I baked my own bread yesterday, so I was feeling very smug.
1: Was it white or wholemeal?
0: Sourdough, sort of a tiny bit of wholemeal, main, predominantly white.
1: Oh, it's no good for me. Just thinking here, I'm thinking I was going to put the crock pot on and make some soup. But,
0: yeah. Well, it's the season to do it if you're into soups, you know, nice, hearty winter soup. Yeah, what's your favourite?
1: Nice pumpkin soup or a nice creamy Thai soup or
0: I remember like when pumpkin soup used to be the thing you'd expect to get at just about every cafe, but I've gone off it. I just find it the most boring soup out.
1: Oh, okay.
0: Do you like it still?
1: How did you make your leek soup?
0: Oh, I didn't make it. My wife made it, but it was... I tell you what, my wife makes amazing soups. I've never... although the only thing that I don't enjoy so much is pumpkin, but it's not because of what she does with it. It's just I'm bored with pumpkin soup.
1: Oh, yeah, just some ideas.
0: Cauliflower soup I actually am a huge fan of.
1: Oh, I've never tried it.
0: Yeah, cauliflower soup, that's not bad.
1: Do you roast the cauliflower or do you just boil it?
0: I don't know. It'd be easy to just look. Annabelle Langbein will probably have a recipe for cauliflower soup or something.
1: Oh, anyway, thank you. Lovely.
0: Good on you. Okay, cheers.
1: Okay.
0: Cheers, Debbie. Hang on a sec. Let me check. Clarence, hello.
2: Yes, good morning. Those soups, a bit of garlic with the pumpkin might boost it up a bit, but nothing wrong with good mushroom soup.
0: Oh, yeah, actually, a mushroom soup's not bad, yeah.
2: It's a nice flavour and that sort of thing, especially if you've got some ham or something to put in it. Our chap has got 11 portfolios and couldn't go to this thing to represent New Zealand. Each of those portfolios should have a representative who could stand in. We must have a military person of high standing.
0: This is where we don't. I mean, I don't know what the nature of the meeting really was, you know, and why.
2: Yeah, but we should have a representative, and anyone who has served would be proud to do so, to be an ambassador for the country.
0: Yeah, I think it was about. It's about matching the, you know, the people you're meeting. If it's the minister from Japan or the minister for Australia. I think it's about matching them by not sending a proxy. So it's even worse if you send someone who's a proxy who's not you.
2: It's like an ego thing, really.
0: Well,
2: don't outrank them and don't be. It's a bit silly, really, isn't it?
0: Well, I think he probably should have gone, but you know.
2: Well, he couldn't go, but he should have had a representative to be able to go. I mean, we've got enough high-ranking military people who would be only too honoured to serve.
0: Well, yeah, but they're not politicians. If it's a policy stuff, it's not really something where a government civil servant. Yeah, I don't know. Yeah, but anyway, it's to be honest, you know what? If there was more happening in the news cycle, we wouldn't be talking about it. It's one of those stories which I find very hard to get excited about.
2: Yeah, quite the office sort of thing.
0: Yeah, a little bit.
2: Yeah. Oh, thank you.
0: No, no worries, Clarence. Was there something else you wanted to say? Sorry.
2: I was not going to touch on the Harbour Bridge.
0: You're welcome to.
2: All that sort of thing because we don't have the population base to make the demand, and the congestion that the traffic's causing can be diverted, but no one wants to go the long green height way. And the bridge itself is still quite functional. It's not like it's falling down.
0: Yeah, but it doesn't carry the flow of traffic that it needs to. That's the problem.
2: Yeah.
0: It's a grind. I mean, we do need more capacity.
2: Yes,
0: we should have built. I mean, God, how many times do we quote Robbie, you know, Dove Meyer Robinson on what he said we should be doing. We finally got. Yeah, actually, you know, the other thing I'm curious about, whereabouts do you live, Clarence?
2: I'm in Roskill South.
0: Yeah. I'm really curious to see, once they open the City Rail Link,

0: whether we see a difference in traffic on the roads because people are going, actually, the train now suits me.
1: I don't think it goes to the North Shore, though.
0: No, indeed. You're right. No, I'm just thinking in terms of selfishly just this side of the bridge.
1: Have to pump the tyres up pretty high to get across the water.
0: Yeah, indeed. Are you a public transport user?
1: No, I'm 72. I'm an invalid, and I don't travel much at all. I walk as much as I force myself. I've got a broken back and bad.
0: Oh, crikey.
1: Inflammation of the neck. So, I catch buses to my local supermarket.
0: Oh, so you do use public transport, but just not the...
1: Oh, yes, I've got the Super Gold card and all that sort of thing.
0: Do the trains come anywhere near Roskill South?
1: No, nowhere near it.
0: Oh, okay.
1: Yeah.
0: Oh, well.
1: I have to go way out of my way and then it doesn't go to where I want to go. So.
0: I've got to say, I wouldn't mind if I was, you know, when I get older, I wouldn't mind the idea of living very near a train station so you could rely on public transport to get around a lot. I wouldn't mind that so much.
1: Except, it'd be a bit noisy.
0: Oh, well, it depends how high up you are, I guess. I'm thinking of an apartment where there's a few levels to it. Maybe you might even have a view, heaven forbid.
1: Good luck with that one.
0: Okay. Cheers, Clarence. Take care.
1: Bye for that.
0: Bye-bye. I'm actually a bit... I don't know. Look, we're quite happy with our little spot, but I mean, I guess if you won Lotto, I wonder how your taste and what you want to live in would change. I like to think that we wouldn't change much if we won Lotto, apart from perhaps cars. I don't know why I'm talking about Lotto, probably because it's always on my bloody mind. Right, okay. Let's take a moment. It is... 20 to 5, News Talk ZB.
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0: News Talk ZB. Jim said, why is it you find the Luxon coup very difficult to get excited about? Well, no, I was excited about it a week or two ago. Not now. Anyway, it says I'm very excited about Trump, typical ZB. Jim, you're an idiot. You don't listen to me. I've hardly talked about Trump for yonks. I mentioned him once and you say, oh, you're going on about Trump again. No, sorry, Jim. It's just a bullshit text. Ralph, hello.
7: Good morning. Good cold morning.
0: It is. I'm in an air-conditioned studio, quite comfortable. Am I going to get a shock when I step outside?
7: Oh, yeah, well, well, I'm in a nice warm bed and I'm going to get a shock when I go outside too.

0: he's been, since he's been in power, he's had a group of people, and right through all sorts of types of people, have just been up against him, and all the parties in there at the moment, they all seem to be part of, it was almost like, I thought it was a conspiracy for a starter, because the unions, the Labour Party, it was just how the hell he hung in there, I don't know. But he has done, and he's done extremely well.
1: Well, I mean, as I say, you know, I think we were all surprised by how what a brilliant speech he gave and how funny he was and charming and all that sort of thing. And I know people who are, I've got a mate of mine who's told me, he's met him a few times. He said, mate, he's a different person when you meet him. And now I see what he meant.
0: I would believe that. Yes.
1: And I'm wondering if I'm starting to get a bit over the sort of trivial nature of the way everything's reported when it comes to some of the TV political reporting and stuff. It's just, everything seems so sort of, let's just find the headline. And I'm not sure how well served the voters are about who's doing what, who's achieved what, because it's always just going for the, you know, the most eye-catching headline, but it doesn't tell us.
0: Exactly.
1: Maybe that's because that's what we respond to. Maybe it's our fault. I don't know.
0: Yeah, well, it's taken me a long time, and I've always been of the opinion that, you know, Jesus, this man's being screwed from every direction possible by the people you least expect it to come from. But he's weathered that, and I think that was, I suppose, his landmark, really, because he never professed to be a politician as such, rather than a person working for the country that he loved and he was enjoying it,
1: yeah.
0: and how he wanted to get there.
1: Well, he's a glutton for punishment, that's for sure.
0: Oh, well, I give him 100%.
1: But, yeah. Okay.
0: There was one thing I wanted to ask you, too, that 100-year publication last week, is that still available anywhere?
1: Oh, I don't know. It was just a thing that they popped in the Herald. I don't know, actually.
0: Oh, I'll have to ring the Herald.
1: Yeah, give the Herald a call, see if you can get your hands on it. I mean, check it out if you like. Yeah, there's the podcast.
0: No,
1: if you're a radio person, Mike's got a podcast which is, various aspects of the whole, 100 years, people telling different stories. And I think the part two landed on Monday.
0: Is it Mike
1: hosting? Yeah, Mike's hosting it. And I think second one, he's talking to Bill Francis, who was the one who made the decision to change from music predominantly to a talk station, which is a very, very bold decision, and that's why we're here where we are now. So,
0: well, I've been listening for that length of time, so, day and night. So I get called by people from all over the country that, hey, what were you doing on the radio? they ring me up and give me a hard time. But all right, well, look, thank you very much for that. I'll give. Is it easier to write to Mike or just email him or something? To get that info.
1: Don't write to Mike. I mean, I was just thinking in terms of I'm just saying there's a podcast which you can catch on iHeartRadio, so just look for that.
0: Okay, I will do that.
1: Okay.
0: I really appreciate that.
1: Cool.
0: Thank you very much.
1: Cheers. Bye bye.
0: Okay.
1: See you, Ralph. Who's Jim saying I'm misquoting him or something? Saying Luxon's figures are worse than Trump's. Well, no, that probably makes the point, is that there are so many stupid people in America who think Trump's doing a great job, or in fact Luxon might be doing a good one. But yeah, I'm not sure if they're directly comparable, to be honest. And I wasn't referring to that text. I was just referring to the fact that you were saying that I'm talking about, I'm excited about Trump. Typical ZB. I think I quoted you accurately, Jim, when I think your text is ridiculous. But you keep worshipping at the altar of Trump, which doesn't impress me much, but just makes me think that maybe I don't take you too seriously. Anyway, what else have we got? Oh, somebody's... God, Wilbur Smith. Wilbur Smith. I don't know what it'd be like if I read a Wilbur Smith these days. But, I mean, I enjoyed them as a teenager, but yeah, that might be a bit jarring. I don't need your copy of Church Crossing includes the money spent by Labour as well. Oh, yeah, I'm not worried who it's spent by. It's just there's been money, ridiculous amount of money spent. I think I heard Phil Goff sort of talking about how National canned the

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0: The Springboks have turned the tables on the All Blacks with some thoughts of their own. Assistant coach Felix Jones has offered some of the feedback the Bulls, Sharks and Stormers coaches gave them about the tourists. He says tucked and not wrapped shoulders, the breakdown was one. Alleged illegal mall defence was another.
1: And it's tough when, you know, when there's someone pulling you or trying to lift a leg or, you know, maybe just going off feet for a couple of seconds. So I think there was probably those two common themes of what they weren't too happy with.
0: International rugby coverage with Forklift Solutions, lifting you and your business to a higher level. Another boost for Auckland League fans. The NRL announced the Warriors will play a match at Eden Park next year in the weekend prior to the maiden New Zealand State of Origin at the venue on Wednesday, June 16. The fixture's been classed as an away game against an as-yet unconfirmed opponent. That should see at least 13 NRL matches played on this side of the Tasman in 2027, although the Warriors have chosen to be the home team in previous years during Magic Round in Brisbane. Two other headlines this morning. Barcelona have signed Spanish World Cup winning captain and midfielder Rodri from Manchester City in a deal worth in the realm of $150 million. And British heavyweight to boxing rivals Tyson Fury and Anthony Joshua look set to meet at New York's Madison Square Garden on November 20. I'm Andrew Alderson, and that's Newstalk ZB News and Sport with Fisher Funds, investing in New Zealand for over 25 years. It's 10:05.
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4: Met Service forecast for New Zealand. Northland, mainly fine. Auckland, North Taranaki, also Coromandel, Bay of Plenty. Taupō, Taumarunui, fine with frost. Gisborne to Wairarapa, including Wellington, showers some heavy, possible hail. South Taranaki and Taiape to Kapiti, cloudy with isolated showers. Nelson and Buller to Westland, fine with frost. Marlborough, Canterbury, Central Otago, North Otago, cloudy with